Infidel problems run wild. All these lists are compiled. The neighbor's son killed by a shot. And again, so much pain just remains. Different churches, one nation, one God. There's a house on the hills I belong to, where my heart.

my way. My journey's been long, sometimes nice, sometimes strong. 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Now the circle's unbroken, every word has been spoken. All is washed away with the waves. My whole story's been

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It was a moonlit night in old Mexico. I walked alone between some old adobe haciendas. Suddenly, I heard the plaintive cry of a young Mexican girl.

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Bom, bom, bom. And my honey, ram-a-lama ding dong forever. And when I say dip, dip, dip, dip, dip, you know I mean it from the bottom of my boogie.

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1: Just det. Missa inte

His name is Jason R. Martin. That is called Half Fool, Half Empty Life. And before that, If Butterflies Could Talk. We'll have one more from Jason R. Martin in just a moment. It is Triple Play Thursday on the Tim Kelly Show, live from Branson, Missouri, the live show capital of the world. And I've got a great live show for you tonight. Every artist on the program gets played three times in a row tonight. That's how we do it on Triple Play Thursday. And I've got a couple of great radio interviews on the program as well. Kendall Shaw is going to be with me in hour number one, talented young lady. And then in hour number two, Bud Torres, a talented young man, going to be with us in hour number two. So be sure to tune in and get everybody else to tune in. Why don't you? We are all over social media. I am live on YouTube at KICR Indie Country Radio and my Facebook account. 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That is Kickin' Country in Montreal, Canada, The Music Room in the UK, and like I mentioned, lots of other formats. 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

You know, I tried to help my brother, but I guess I was too late. Now he's on that outbound train, heading for those heavenly gates. I was walking one day on a sidewalk downtown.

That is called Kelsey, but it is spelled like Travis Kelsey because that's who she's singing about. K-E-L-C-E. And, of course, Travis Kelsey in July married the one and the only Taylor Swift in Madison Square Garden. And now she's showing off a big rock. Yeah, they are married. And he is still with the Kansas City Chiefs. And KICR Indie Country Radio is the official radio station in Branson of the Kansas City Chiefs, powered by 96.5 The Fan. 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We are 2-0 in Kansas City. We're loving that. And Kelsey's looking really good. Sounded really good by McKenna Faith Winters right there as well. She is from McChesney Park, Illinois, and we just booked another great radio interview that's going to happen on November the 27th, the day after Thanksgiving, on a New Music Friday, so you don't want to miss that. I have been switching around some interviews, but you can check out the upcoming interviews of live interviews coming up at the bottom of the homepage at KICRIndieCountryRadio.com and see who I'm going to be talking to next. After one more song from McKenna Faith Winters, I'm going to be talking to Kendall Shaw. Stay tuned for that. You don't want to miss that great interview. People Who Say Hi, the brand new single from McKenna Faith Winters on the Tim Kelly Show from KICR Indie Country Radio, New Country's Best on Triple Play Thursday.

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2: You're listening to the Tim Kelly Show on KICR Indie Country Radio. It is Triple Play Thursday, and that means every artist on the show tonight gets three songs in a row played. The next three you get to hear from my good friend Kendall Shaw from Texas. How are you tonight?
3: I'm doing so good, Tim. I'm so excited to be tuning in and on the show tonight.
2: Well, absolutely. It's a pleasure having you on the program, and I've been looking forward to this one. You are a talented young lady, and Texas country music scene's pretty hot, too, right now, isn't it? So perfect timing on that.
3: Yes, sir. I love country music, and I've been doing it for so long, my whole life, and lived in Texas my whole life, and so I was like, I gotta bust into this scene. It's calling my name.
2: There you go. Absolutely. Now, my wife is from down there around Dallas-Fort Worth area, too, before coming up here to Missouri, so we go down to Texas quite a bit every now and then, and I lived in southeast Oklahoma, real close to Sherman, Texas, for about 20 years. I was in Ada, Oklahoma, where Blake Shelton's from. So that 90s country is what got me into country radio. Probably had a big impact on you too, huh?
3: Oh, absolutely. It's pretty much all I grew up on. I love 90s country. My parents listen to it 24/7, and I think it just got to me so good in my heart back then, and now it's such a good influence. I love 90s country. Yeah. Absolutely.
2: But that's way before your time. Now, talk about how young you were when you started singing and performing.
3: So I started some vocal lessons back when I was about 6 years old, and just kind of on a whim, my mom put me in it. And my very first lesson with this teacher, she kind of like let me sing for a little bit and then had me go do my own thing while she talked to my mom and was like, well, she's definitely got something there. I wasn't trained at all up until that point, but I mean, I'd probably been singing since I came out of the womb. Just from there, I started doing some vocal competitions, kept training, performing, and it just kind of all grew from there. I grew up doing gigs. I started writing my own song, learning other instruments, just keep going and going, and now I'm here and
2: awesome.
3: Working my butt off. Yes, sir.
2: You're a veteran at a very young age. Now, speaking of coming out of the womb, you got accepted to two prestigious schools for music, but you took on nursing, and now you save babies in the NICU that come out of the womb. That is an awesome career.
3: Thank you. I love it so much. I never knew that I would be doing this. This is totally, I think, just God's plan and where He wanted me to be. Yeah. But it never deterred me from my music passion. I was like, once I'm doing this, I feel called to do this, I'm going to work my butt off and keep going with my music and see where it takes me as well. So.
2: Right. Now, what inspired you or who inspired you to make you want to do something in the world of country music? Was it that 90s country or maybe even before that?
3: I think it's definitely been a 90s country, but I think it goes even before that. I loved all those older, the classic people. I loved Dolly, of course. Dolly's, I swear, probably everybody's heart. I love her so much. Of course, Reba, too, both of them, and so many others. I love a little bit more recent. I grew up a lot with, like, Miranda Lambert and Carrie Underwood. They were probably two of my favorites, even as a little kid. And then from there, it's just, even now, you've got so many awesome people out there. Lainey Wilson, for one, and so many great people. And I think I just, all of these people, the more they're coming out, they inspire me every day. I'm like, oh, I love this sound. Oh, I love the way she writes. And just all of these things. And so I think I'm continuing to grow as an artist and taking from the people around me that are doing the same thing and just getting inspired every day.
2: Yeah, that's awesome. Ella Langley, Choosing Texas, down there where you're at. Just a simple title, but what a song, huh?
3: What a song. I'm going to see her in a couple months in concert, and I cannot wait. I love her so much right now.
2: That is awesome. And you mentioned the great Dolly Parton. What a loss. I mean, that girl could do anything. She just did a rock album not too long ago, and her music will live on forever. And I just saw a post about her writing probably over 3,000 songs.
3: Wow.
2: Yeah.
3: That's incredible.
2: So good. So, yeah, a lot of female talent out there, and you're one of those. Mm-hmm. So I love playing your music. You've got some great stuff. And you got a song that you did a duet with my buddy Dan Wesley White, who I've had on a couple of times. Well, he's going to be on next week, and we're probably going to play the song again, When I Drink, Baby, You Know Things. So that was written by Cherie Swartz. I had her on a couple of weeks ago. And you took on a song too that she wrote back in the 90s, and now she said 30 years later that song has found its voice in you. That's pretty cool. Bottle of Tears, we'll play that one first tonight.
3: Yes, Bottle of Tears, that's my newest release, and man, I love this song so much. She pitched it to me about a year ago, and at the time I had no idea it was written in the 90s, but now it makes sense why I love it so much.
2: Yeah, right.
3: Yes, exactly, just from the words to the music, just everything about it, there's just so much potential and sass in it, and I felt like it was calling my name, so yeah. I was so excited to get recorded and put it out this past month.
2: That's awesome. That girl wrote that song in 1995, she said, and then about 30 years later, it ends up finding you, and so that's just amazing. You know, I've had people on this show, I started this show 14 and a half years ago, that were just being born, and they were probably in the NICU as well, and then they end up on this program.
3: Yeah, probably.
2: So, if we keep going, there's some young person, male, female, or whatever, and they're right now honing their craft, and they're learning how to play instruments and learning how to use their voice, and they're going to end up on this program too if we all keep going long enough. So it's been a fun ride. Now tell me too, as a young person, do you have any siblings? Are they musically inclined like you? Are you an only child maybe, or what?
3: I am an only child. It's just me.
2: Yes, you. Okay.
3: yep, there's not too much music as far as, like, when I was growing up. Everyone in my family loves country music, but there wasn't that many singers. So it really just kind of started there. But as I got a little bit older, my dad started learning guitar with me, and he's more of an electric player, and he loves country, but he also loves rock, and so he can just jam out all day on his electric guitar.
2: Nice.
3: he plays with me sometimes. We'll do some gigs here and there, and he'll be my backup, because I don't really have a band yet, but sometimes it's just a little two-person duo going on.
2: Yeah, I saw that you're working together, working to put a band together, so that's going to be awesome. And boy, there's nothing like going to a major event and hearing a full band show. And we've seen a lot of those here in Branson, and they've got a group of brothers here called Six, and they don't even have any instruments in the show. They do it all with their mouths and make it sound like it's a full production of instruments. It's just crazy good how they do that. So it's pretty neat.
3: That's awesome. Yep. That's so cool.
2: And I saw you're looking for gigs around that area mainly, but boy, if you ever come close to Branson or anywhere up in this area, be sure to hit me up. We'd love to meet you in person too. That'd be awesome.
3: Oh, absolutely. We'll have to make a trip up there sometime. That would be so fun.
2: You bet.
3: Some gigs there too.
2: Now, as busy as you are with your nursing career and doing what you do for a living, do you find the time to write songs? Do you have to make the time, or how does that kind of happen for you too?
3: Well, it definitely is a bit more challenging, like working a pretty standard job, but I feel like usually it just kind of hits me, inspiration does, and it's kind of really random. I feel like I have a lot more success with writing whenever it comes like that. I do try to take some time here and again to just sit down, try to write, like if I've got this idea, but maybe it's just an idea at the time, I'll do that. But I think really it's like I'll be trying to go to sleep or something, and it'll all just just can't fall asleep, and I'm just laying there, and I've got these lyrics like running through my head. I'm like, okay, I can't just lay here with these. I gotta write them down. I gotta grip my guitar and start doing something with them. So I think that's sometimes how the best songs are made. It's just they kind of hit you and they just flow right out of your head and your heart.
2: Yep, I've been told that God puts them out there and He just leaves it to you to finish it for Him.
3: Mm-hmm, I think so too.
2: Yep,
3: I think He sends the message and you put it into words.
2: It's such a neat process, and you wrap it up in this first song, 3 minutes and 15 seconds, and it tells the great stories, you know, and that's what's neat about country music too. It tells some really good stories, doesn't it?
3: Yes, it does. I love it. I love hearing those stories and being a storyteller. It's just, it's just so fun. It's such a way to let your artisticness out and your creativity flow. I love it.
2: Absolutely. Now, Sheree Swartz told me and told the rest of the world in our interview that we recently did that, you know, she had some medical issues that took her out of music for a long, long time. So now she's back in and she's going stronger than ever, and she's doing this songwriters conference that she just completed, the second one, and she's trying to do it annually, and that's an awesome thing. How did you guys end up hooking up after she come back into music?
3: Yeah, so it was actually last year in 2025 at her very first conference. I had a friend, Miss Chloe Ray, who I believe you were also interviewing pretty soon.
2: Mm-hmm.
3: We've done some music gigs and things back in the past, and we've known each other for a couple years now, and she actually invited me to the conference last year, and so I came and I got to hear all of these awesome people speak, and I just felt so inspired, and Chloe actually introduced me to Sheree, and it just kind of took off from there. I had messaged her after the conference a couple weeks later. I was like, I'd love to come back down. I'd love to write with you. I'd love to just see what kind of magic we can create together. And I swear, from that very first meeting, it just took off. I mean, it was just amazing.
2: You guys are stars in the making, that is for sure. And isn't that neat about the independent music community, how other artists are willing to help you out and they want to introduce you to this person or that person? And that's the doors that are opening for you, whether you realize that or not. And, you know, you got to figure out which ones you're going to say yes to, right?
3: Absolutely, for sure. I think that there's just so much, especially like in independent music and in country music too, there's so many people that are just have that kind of heart. They're like, well, this person is great. I'm like, I met this person. Maybe they're not necessarily for me, but I've got this friend that y'all would work great together, and all of these things. It's just such a big family and a big community. I'm learning more every day, and I love it.
2: Well, speaking of big family and big community, country music is universal, and we're going to put you out on 15 radio stations around the world tonight, and you're probably look at your streaming platforms and see where your music's getting heard, and you're probably kind of blown away by that too, huh?
3: Oh, absolutely. It's crazy. I mean, I don't even expect to get all that far out of Texas, and it's like, I see this random, like, in France and in Germany, they're listening to my music. I'm like, what? How did they get over there? That's crazy. But it's so cool. I'm like, oh my gosh, just random people across the world doing completely different things, and they're hearing my music right now. That's so cool.
2: Yep. And it's pretty cool probably when you're driving around in your car, or maybe, you know, they play some kind of music in the hospital. I don't know. I just had Roses and Weeds on again, and they're from down there in Paris, Texas. They performed in a hospital bed for somebody that was in the hospital there, and they sang so good. I told them, I said, I guarantee you, I thought the nurse's station was going to put you guys through the whole speaker system. So.
3: That's awesome. Yeah. That is so cool. Yeah, no, it's really cool. It's so fun just to, like, even just hearing yourself on the radio any time of the day. It's so awesome. And then really for me, it's really meaningful. I try to do a lot of, like, community and stuff with my music with, like, hospitals and different medical centers. I did this past July it's called Cook Children's. I did this Christmas in July event where I got to go and perform Christmas songs in the middle of July, but it was this, we had it all decked out. We had Santa and Mrs. Claus and the Grinch, and I was just singing there for all these kids coming down. It was just, it's amazing. I that part of it just, like, heals something in my soul. I love that part of it so much. And so
2: That is awesome.
3: Sir.
2: I bet your co-workers, which are other nurses and doctors, are probably pretty amazed at what you do, too, when you're singing and getting on the radio, huh?
3: It is pretty funny, like, having these people that I've worked with for, like, a year or so, and then they find out. I don't usually offer it up as the first thing when I meet somebody until, like, we get to know each other a little better. And so when they find out, they're like, what? And they want to hear all about it. And so I'm like, oh, yeah, da-da-da-da. And I show them what I've been working on. It's just so cool, and people are so supportive. You just, even if they don't know anything about the music industry, and they're still like, oh, my gosh, I'm going to follow you here. I want to hear everything you're doing. It's so cool.
2: That is awesome. Now, you alluded to Christmas, and speaking of Christmas, you've got a song that's going to come out November the 10th called The Spirit of Christmas, Cherie told me, so we can't wait to hear that one either. And is that probably your most favorite time of year, is Christmas?
3: Oh, yes. I love Christmas so much. I think what it's truly about means so much to me, about Jesus and everything, but also just, like, the family and all of just the love that you feel that time of year. I love Christmas so much, and so the song is called, it's called Spirit of Christmas, and it's kind of about what I was saying. It's about what Christmas truly means, and the birth of Jesus and everything, and I think that's so important, and I'd love to be able to have a song out there that really embodies that. It's right now we're planning, I don't actually know for sure yet if it's coming out November 10th. The plan was probably a little closer to Thanksgiving, but for sure I want it to be out as soon as possible for the whole Christmas season, and I can't wait for everyone to hear it.
2: That is awesome. Well, that's the day I start playing the Christmas music on this program, is the day after Thanksgiving, so we'll have the Thanksgiving and the next day we'll start celebrating the Christmas holiday for the whole month. But I also have a Christmas channel, so when it does release, it'll play 24/7 all year round for you if you'd like to send it over.
3: That'll be awesome. I'm so excited about that. I'll have to start listening to that channel, because I start listening to Christmas music way in advance.
2: Oh, you got to check it out on my website. It's snowing over there right now in August.
3: Oh, awesome. Oh, yeah. I'll have to. I'd much rather it be snowing right now than this 100 degrees down here.
2: And speaking of being born on Christmas, like Jesus was, I bet you have even helped people in the NICU that have had people, maybe children born on Christmas Day, right?
3: I have, actually, yep. Last Christmas, I worked on Christmas, and so we got to do all these fun activities with all the babies, and it was cool. We had some babies that were born, like, the day before Christmas on Christmas Eve, and then a couple weeks later, we'd have some that had come in, and they were born, like, right on Christmas, and I'm like, that's so cool. I'm like, for the rest of your life, you'd be like I would just make that my whole thing if I was born on Christmas.
2: My daughter is an only child. She is 30 years old, but she was born a week later on New Year's Day. Is her birthday. So.
3: Oh, that's cool. That's pretty cool, too.
2: So, yep, we got a New Year's Day baby, and then my grandson's 4th of July.
3: Oh, my gosh, that's so fun. So, a
2: couple of great holidays, but we love the Christmas time, too. So, it's a lot of fun to get together with the family. And there's a lot of singing that goes on there, too. And, you know, and listen to those Christmas carols and the Christmas music, man. It's great stuff. And it brings back so many memories when you hear Bing Crosby and Burl Ives and Dean Martin and all those other ones, Elvis, Blue Christmas, all that stuff, huh, back in the day.
3: Oh, absolutely. Elvis is a big one in our family, I'll tell you that. There's a lot of that that gets played, especially around Christmas.
2: Absolutely. Oh, and the great Dolly Parton. We'll be definitely missing her this Christmas and playing some of her stuff, too. That's awesome. Let's talk about Bottle of Tears. That might bring up Bottle of Tears with Dolly Parton's passing, but what resonated with you so much that you wanted to record this song that Cherie Swartz cut?
3: Well, there was a lot about this song that I loved. At first, the first thing off the bat was just how fierce it was, and like just that sass and that. I loved that. And when I'm performing, that's kind of how I present myself. I'm all over the stage, and I'm trying to have a lot of fun. And this song, I feel like, is just such a fun song. It gives off that energy. And then also, I felt like the lyrics were just so fun. I loved them so much. It's just kind of about that. like, I'm here, I'm trying to have some fun, I'm haven't been out on the town in a bit, and then there's this person just in your ear crying and going on and on about just their loss and their loss of their love, and they're just and you're just like, take your bottle of cheers and get out of here, let me go dance, let me go have some fun and be out on the town. So I thought this song was so fun, and just singing it, recording it, I had a blast, and now getting to hear it on the radio and just seeing how far it's going, it's just, I'm so happy and I'm loving it.
2: See, that's an amazing story in itself of that song, because I've interviewed a lot of people that have been on NBC's The Voice. A lot of them were on Team Blake when he did 23 seasons of The Voice. Now I've interviewed Team Reba, Team Snoop, different ones like that. America's Got Talent, American Idol, but any of those talent competitions, you got to take on somebody else's song, and to make that song your own, it's got to be fun, and you got to be able to put yourself into it, because that's what the coaches are really watching for, aren't they?
3: Absolutely, absolutely. I mean, there's a lot of songs that, like, I've heard that have been pitched to me, and sometimes I'm like, oh, that's really cool. I'm like, maybe I could do something with it. And then sometimes it's just, I love the song, but I can't hear myself singing it. I don't really connect with it. But this one I did. This one I really connected with. I was like, this is so fun, and I really want to release it over the summer and let it be a fun summer song. So
2: that's awesome. Well, we're right in the middle of that, and it's a hot song, and we've got hot weather, and this is a hot station, so it's going to get played for the first time on this program. Kendall Shaw's Bottle of Tears, written by Cherie Swartz, and then we'll come back and talk about Cowgirl Blues and the duet she did with Dan Wesley Wyatt, When I Drink Baby You Know Things, when we return on the Tim Kelly Show from KICR, Indie Country Radio, New Country's Best, on this Triple Play Thursday.

0: Her name is Kendall Shaw. That is called Bottle of Tears, written by Cherie Swartz, who was on the program a week or two ago. And fantastic job, you guys. And you did her song justice, young lady.
1: Thank you. I appreciate that. I love the song so much. It's truly one of my favorites, for sure.
0: Well, you know, it's real exciting. I know for Cherie, when she's picking up artists that are recording her stuff, and she's getting to hear it on the radio, and then you're excited too, you know, because it's your voice, and now it's your song, you know, and we all have our favorites too. Even DJs have their favorites, and they're like, man, I can't wait to play this one again and again and again, you know.
1: Yep, absolutely, for sure. I mean, even just like the first time I heard it on the radio, I was jumping up and down, like, oh my gosh, finally! It's like, it's such a process going from just like having these ideas in the studio and recording it and doing all this, and then finally hearing it at the end of it. It's like, oh my gosh, we did it, guys, we did it!
0: Right, and now with technology and all the formats like TikTok and different ones, you know, people are recording it and they're getting ready for when that song is going to air or that interview is going to air. So, you know, they do it for this program and a bunch of other stations. And getting played down there in Texas, I mean, it's its own animal down there, too. You got the Texas Regional Radio Report, the Texas Country Music Association, all those charts down in Texas. And you're on all four of them, Cherie told me. Congratulations.
1: Thank you. It's my first time individually being on the charts, and so I was super excited when those came out. The other song I did with Dan, that one did chart for a good couple months. We did that one did really well, and that was, at the time, it was the first song ever that I had been a part of that was released, and so I was still learning everything. But looking back at it now, I'm like, oh my gosh, that was so cool.
0: Awesome. We'll talk about that one in just a second. Let's talk about Cowgirl Blues. I bet Cowgirl Blues is blowing up the charts too.
1: Oh yeah, Cowgirl Blues. I love that. Was the first song I think that we recorded with Cherie, and it holds such a good place in my heart. I love that song too. We did a music video with that one, which Cherie had never done a music video before. So we were all, and I of course had never had one before, but I was so excited, just like the idea that I was like, oh my gosh, this is gonna be so cool, and I never would have expected it to be what it is now, and it was just such a great experience, and I'm so glad that people have gotten to see it and have gotten to hear the song, and just I've been getting such good praise for it, and I'm just so happy. I love Cowgirl Blues too.
0: That's awesome. A lot of fun shooting a music video too, isn't it? I bet.
1: Oh, it was. It was so fun. We were out on a ranch, and it was like a rescue ranch that was, it was so, just so beautiful, and the people there were so accommodating and so just there and loving with all of the animals, and so we got to film with one of these horses. The horse's name was Skunk, so if you watch the video, you'll see Skunk. He was Skunk. He was great. He was probably the best, better actor than I was, for sure.
0: That's awesome.
1: It was awesome. It was awesome.
0: I've been skunked at playing golf. Can you believe it?
1: No, that's funny.
0: Now, how did you come up or get together with Dan Wesley White and make this third song that we're going to play for you? When I drink, baby, you know things. Interesting title too, by the way.
1: It is. So it was back whenever I first met Cherie, actually. It was pretty late that night. We were sitting in her kitchen and just going through these songs that she had pitched to me, this one that we were writing together, and as she was hearing me sing, she's like, well, you know what, I've got this other song with another artist, Dan, that we've been just looking for some female vocals for it, and we just haven't found that person yet, and she just thought that my voice was right for that song. And so I listened to the song, I heard it, and I was like, okay, this is a really cool song, it's really fun. I didn't know that much about like how it was written and like the story of it yet, but I was like, oh, I mean, I really like it, it's fun, it's, I've never done anything like this before, but I might as well try. And so I said yes, and then I didn't meet Dan until we were in the recording studio about a month later, and then we just, I think some magic happened in that studio that day, and the song just came to life.
0: Isn't that amazing?
1: That was so cool.
0: He's from way down there in Texas, around Del Rio, Texas, so I look forward to catching up with him again next week. Now, isn't that such a great feeling, though, when somebody like Cherie Swartz, you know, reaches out to you because they want to use your voice in one of their songs, and that's got to make you feel great.
1: It does. I will say that I take a lot of, like, my just passion for singing and doing stuff like that, that just, it means so much to me. And so being asked to do stuff like that for it, just, it makes you feel really good, I'll have to say. Yeah. I was very, very excited to do it, and I'm so happy with how it came out and how well it's done.
0: Well, you're an amazing young lady, Kendall. You are helping other young ones get started in life, young children in the NICU that you do and what you do for a living. But, you know, music is also helping people, and you probably, you kind of mentioned that, you know, you get to hear some of their stories when you go out and perform in front of fans, and they tell you how much they're inspired by you and what you're doing as well. And it's just a win-win doing music, isn't it?
1: It is, truly. I think some of the best part of playing live shows is, like, the aftermath and having people, like, come up to you and talk to you, and you get to hear their stories, and you get to just connect with people on a different level. And I think that's so important, and it does something for your heart and for your soul, and I love that so much. I love meeting those people.
0: And you being an only child, doing music like you're doing, you have a big family now. You've got Cherie Swartz, you got Dan Wesley White, you got Chloe Ray, and a host of others that you're meeting because of what you're doing in the world of music. And boy, that's a really good thing right there too, huh?
1: It is, truly. Everybody I've met has been so kind and so accommodating. It's like, I know I could text them right now and they would be there for me if I needed it, and vice versa. It's amazing, amazing thing what music can do.
0: That's awesome. Well, you got my number now, and you can do the same with me if you want. So.
1: That's true. I will. I'll take you up on that one.
0: we'll keep up with each other, and it's awesome to watch your career blossom, and keep doing your thing, young lady. Now, where can folks find Kendall Shaw on social media if they want to check out more?
1: Oh, yeah. So I am on Instagram, Facebook, and TikTok. So you can find me anywhere there. I am at Kendall Shaw Music, or also on Facebook, Kendall Marie Shaw or Kendall Shaw. You can look up either one and you'll find all my stuff. So that's where I post everything that I'm doing, all my music that I'm putting out, any gigs that I've got coming up. So you can check those out. I also have a website. It's KendallShawMusic.com. Same things. I've got videos, pictures, everything that's coming up, different collabs that I've done, and lots of different gigs coming up. So definitely check those out. I've got everything loaded up there, and I'm always updating everything. So lots going on.
0: That's awesome. Well, thank you for the time tonight. You're amazing, and I appreciate you being on the program. And thank you to Cherie Swartz for writing such great music and taking on young artists like Kendall Shaw and trusting them with your music. You're in good hands, Cherie. So thank you, Kendall, for being on the program tonight. We wish you much success.
1: Thank you so much for having me. It's truly an honor, and I can't wait to hear everything that we've talked about tonight. It's been just such a blessing and so, so fun.
0: Oh, you're welcome. If you want to see the video to Cowgirl Blues, go to her YouTube channel, Kendall Shaw, and then we're going to play Dan Wesley White and her in a great duet, When I Drink Baby, You Know Things. There you go. And her name is Kendall Shaw on the Tim Kelly Show from KICR, Indie Country Radio, New Country's Best on this Triple Play Thursday.

When I drink, baby, you know things. Dan Wesley White, Kendall Shaw together right there at a great duet. And Dan Wesley White will be my special guest next week as well, as we mentioned. So be sure to tune in for that one. It'll be like our third interview, and we'll catch up and play some of his new music as well. And I'm going to play three of his songs in our number three of tonight's show on a Triple Play Thursday edition of The Tim Kelly Show. Thank you, Kendall Shaw, for joining the program tonight and being on as a special guest. KendallShawMusic.com is the website. Tell her you heard her live tonight on The Tim Kelly Show. And after this live radio show is over, that interview will end up in The Tim Kelly Show Interview Archives. 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I appreciate having her on the program. She sure was fun to talk to, that is for sure. You guys are fun to talk to. Thanks for being here tonight. I hope you're enjoying the music. We got a lot more coming up in hour number two, and another great radio interview. Bud Torres is going to join me on the program, and he's got some great music as well. You'll love hearing the stories behind his three songs on Triple Play Thursday. This next artist is making his radio debut on The Tim Kelly Show and on Triple Play Thursday. His name is Zave Nathan. It is Z-A-V-E. Zave Nathan. This first song is called A Pretty Girl Like You on The Tim Kelly Show from KICR. 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

The third song in the triple play is called Give Me the Night. 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

He is making his radio debut tonight on the Tim Kelly Show's Triple Play Thursday. His name is Matt Wynn, W-Y-N-N. Matt Wynn, that is called Goodbye As It Gets. And before that, another great tune called Till the Wheels Fall Off. You know, I told somebody tonight, that's how long I'm going to do this radio program, until the wheels absolutely fall off. But I'm sporting some new hubcaps this week, so you'll like them. I absolutely do. And we've got the fastest 3 hours in radio going on right now. We are well into hour number two, and I've got another great radio interview coming up with Bud Torres after one more song from Matt Wynn. It is called The Hat on the Tim Kelly Show from KICR, Indie Country Radio, playing new country's best on Triple Play Thursday.

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1: You're listening to the Tim Kelly Show on KICR, Indie Country Radio. It is Triple Play Thursday, and tonight, that means every artist on the program gets three songs in a row played. You get to hear the story behind the next three songs with my good friend Bud Torres from Louisiana. How are you tonight, my friend?
2: Doing fine, Tim.
1: Thank you. Thanks for doing the program. I appreciate the time, and I've been looking forward to talking to you. You've got some great music, and Bye Bye Baby is the third one we're going to play. That's actually the first song that I heard, but tonight we get to hear the story behind it, and you've got an interesting story. You were in law enforcement down there and actually a sheriff in Louisiana at one of the parishes down there.
2: Yeah, that was part of a 40-year career. Started in wildlife and fisheries as a game warden, and then transferred to stayed there a total of about both of them 28 years. And then after I retired, I ran for sheriff in the county where I'm from, and was elected and served 12 years there. So,
1: yeah, awesome.
2: 40 years and out.
1: Well, I've worked closely with law enforcement for the last 15 years in doing what I do for a living, but I do the radio show for fun, and boy, it's sure fun talking to the folks doing these interviews, and I've sure been looking forward to talking to you. And you've been doing music for quite a while, too, though, huh?
2: Yeah, I started actually in high school is where I really started out, and played in a little band, and then my friends, we got together and had a little rock and roll band in high school, and it was when I fell in love with it, and just kind of been a pursuit ever since.
1: Yep.
2: And I'm left-handed, and back in the day it was hard to get a left-handed guitar, and I always wanted to play a guitar, and wound up buying one 20-30 years ago and started writing, and that's where I really found what I wanted to do, was the singer-songwriter thing.
1: That's awesome. Now, I grew up watching another sheriff that loved to play music. His name was Andy Griffith on the Andy Griffith Show. So, Andy Taylor, that he was on Mayberry, the sheriff of Mayberry, and he loved to play and had the Darlings on there. They're actually the Dillards, and they're actually from this area of Branson, Missouri, where I'm at. So, that's a pretty cool deal. Did that influence you in the world of country music, be a sheriff and maybe play music like Andy did?
2: Well, it did, and Andy Griffin surely was a big standout and a big influence on so many people. But where I really kind of fell in love with it was my dad. Always had Hank Williams, and really the only albums he owned was three Hank Williams albums. And every night that we could, we'd sit out on the front porch and he'd play those records, and we would talk and visit and everything else. And that was a strong influence on my life.
1: Yep.
2: Hank Williams Sr.
1: Man, wasn't he a great songwriter? And I talk about it in the interviews. You know, we have a short time on this earth to make a big impact, and he sure did in only 29 years of life. Isn't that something?
2: Yeah, I tell you, Hank the Third was on Grand Ole Opry, and he played one of his grandfather's songs, and he said it best. There will never be another Hank Williams Sr.
1: Right,
2: and that's the truth. It's just no one will ever replicate that, and it was just a window, and he left a mark.
1: Yep. And we've lost so many. We just recently lost the great Dolly Parton. And, you know, here in Branson, we had Glenn Campbell, we had Roy Clark, we had Mickey Gilley, we had Mel Tillis. Wayland and Willie shared a theater here back in the 90s. So a lot of great history in the world of country music here in Branson. They still call this little bitty town the live show capital of the world. But there is a lot of great shows here in Branson. Now, what's the music scene like down there where you're at in Louisiana? I bet it's pretty good, too, huh?
2: It's great. It's good, but it's it's swamp pop. I mean, it's a lot of the Louisiana style blues, really a big influence down here, and that's the predominant theme. So we work around that in the country business,
1: yeah,
2: for sure.
1: Yeah.
2: And I just kind of went. You know, when I got the guitar and started writing and re-entering this thing, I went back to my roots and kind of went full circle back to where those nights on the porch when me and my dad were sitting out there and talking. So
1: right.
2: I kind of stay in focus with what, you know, the situational, emotional, and trying to capture that.
1: Yep, absolutely. And you mentioned you liked rock and roll back in the day when you were in high school. Man, I did too, and I hear a lot of influences now in the world of country music by a lot of rock and roll. And, you know, now they got the electric guitar in there, but I like the traditional sound when they're playing the steel guitar. And Alabama said you got to have a fiddle in the band. I love hearing all of that too. So it's a great combination, though, of what we hear in the world of country music. And there's so many genres within country music now. Texas down there has got that red dirt country, we got outlaw country, we got pop country, we got a bunch of it.
2: Yeah, and it's to the point where I don't even know where I fit.
1: You right, know, it's trying so to fit just, in there.
2: You just get in there and write, you know, and you know, a lot of times when you are writing, the song kind of, you got an idea of what you want to do or want to talk about, and you get in there and you start playing with it, and it takes a life of its own, and it starts dictating what it wants to be.
1: Right.
2: And, you know, I tell that to people all the time. You know, I write them, but they kind of write themselves too.
1: Yeah. You know, that's interesting because I'm big on songwriting. I have this thing called the KICR Songwriter Showcase for demo songs, and then they play on this other radio program that I have that runs 24/7 called the Demo Listen Derby. So if you have a demo cut that you're looking for somebody to record and you want to put that out there, we can put you in the Songwriter Showcase too if you want, and maybe one of the artists that I play on here on the radio, independent or even bigger names, would reach out to you and want to cut one of your songs. That'd be cool too, huh?
2: Yeah, it would be. I that's a great service, and you know, anybody trying to help the artists, because you know, artists bring, you know, the big name stars and everything, they bring their own twist to a song when they hear it, and they have the idea of how they want it to go. But that guy that's in the dirt, that's sitting in his room at 2 o'clock in the morning, him and a guitar and a notebook, and he writes this lyric, he comes up with a hook, he comes up with a melody, a chorus, and puts it all together. I don't even know how I do it. You know, people ask me all the time, how did you come up with that? And it's hard to describe.
1: It is. And, you know, and I've been told that, you know, that God kind of puts it out there and he leaves it up to you to finish it, you know. And so it's an interesting process. I love songwriting. And we lost some great songwriters recently. You know, the great Christofferson, he was fantastic. Dean Dillon's still with us. He's in the Country Music Hall of Fame for writing a bunch of hits for George Strait. But songwriters really don't get enough credit in the song either, do they?
2: Well, it's a tough business. I mean, I've had multiple businesses. My wife, she's the entrepreneur, and Nisa has always done well with anything we set out to do. And thank God she made a living for us. While, you know, all of my careers have been low income, low return type businesses, and she was able to make the money for us to afford the habit of writing and give me the time to do it. So anyway, it's just, songwriting is not it's something that I really, you know, when I find a song on the radio that I really like, you know, I always dig down to the next level to find who wrote the song.
1: Right.
2: Does he have a demo out on it? Did he record it at all? And you know, those songs, when you get the songwriter's cut, it's a little different. It's more emotional, and you know it's something that people, I think, if they find a song on the radio that they really like, try to find the songwriter's cut and listen to it. Just you may find that the artist did a better job with it, but there's something to that writer's cut that's gonna be interesting to you in the form of very emotional.
1: That is some good stuff, man, and I love talking about that, and love the fact that you're talking about it, you know, because the song will totally change, you know, and before it goes out to radio. There's so many things that go on behind the scenes. Here recently I was watching a TikTok, and Lori Morgan was talking about Keith Whitley did the demo cut to Does Fort Worth Ever Cross Your Mind, and George Strait ended up recording that and making a hit song out of it, but Keith Whitley sang the demo on it.
2: Right. And let me tell you, that it's a lot to it. Huh? It's a very complex thing, and I think that's what makes music so interesting.
1: Uh-huh.
2: You know, these type of shows where people are, you know, a lot of people I find are more interested in the songwriters and the singer-songwriters. And, you know, some of the best gigs I've ever done was when I was able to play my own music and open for someone. Like, I opened for Mickey Gilley one night in Baton Rouge. He was playing a little show.
1: Awesome.
2: I was called to play 30 minutes. I was kind of like the appetizer, you know, and I played some of my original songs. And after the show, he came to me and said, "Boy, I came out to listen to you." He said, "I wish I still had my place in Branson in the 90s. He said, "I ought to get you down there to play." I said, "Well, I ought to come."
1: Yeah, that is awesome. I never got to meet him before he passed, but I've got some friends that knew him well here in Branson, and I'm actually friends with one of his relatives, so, you know, on Facebook, and she doesn't post a whole lot on Facebook, but, you know, I'm friends with a bunch of people like that, and he was such a great guy, and he plays 24/7 on my classic country station that I got going on my website, too, so those are some iconic people, and that's great that you got to open for him. Now,
2: I got to meet him, man.
1: You got to meet him.
2: He's a character. I mean, he's a character.
1: I bet he was. Now, there's another person that doesn't get enough credit in this world, and you did that living for a long time, and that is in law enforcement. You know, sometimes they don't get enough credit either for what they do, and so we commend you for being in that career for a long, long time, and I sure have this back the boo attitude because I've even interviewed several other people that were in law enforcement that are country music artists as well. And I always say this because, you know, young kids growing up, they want to be in law enforcement. They want to be a police officer or EMT or a doctor or you know, do something in medicine. They're helping a lot of people, but rather you may realize it, but you're helping a lot of people with your music too. It's therapeutic, isn't it?
2: It is. It's, you know, the world, and I learned this as a police officer in dealing with people every day and the worst and the best of everything and just going through life, the struggle of life. It's very difficult. People are going through so much. And, you know, they listening to the radio, driving down the street, and they hear that song, and it picks them up or gives them a little courage to keep rolling and keep living and keep doing, you know, struggling through life. You know, it's emotional. It connects with people, and I think that's why country music is gaining so much support, is because hopefully you tell a story and you take someone on a journey and you give them a 3-minute vacation, is what I call it.
1: Boy, that's what I call this show. A 3-hour escape from what's going on in the world.
2: Yeah, just take your shoes off, sit down, relax a little bit, and just, you know, let your worries go for a little while and go somewhere else.
1: Get to hear some music they've never heard before. Get to hear some interviews from artists like you that they've never heard before that absolutely need to be heard. Your music is fantastic.
2: Oh, thank you.
1: Absolutely. And, you know, you talk about country music telling stories. You get to hear their stories, too, when you're doing shows like you did with Mickey Gilley, and even in smaller, more intimate venues that you've probably played. You get to hear those people's stories, too, huh?
2: Yes, you do. And you hear their struggles. And, you know, Doug Stone, I opened for him one time, and he was just telling me about, you know, if he could do it over, he probably wouldn't, but you know, it's a struggle. He's still struggling, and life is a struggle, you know, and it's, you can have all the money in the world, all the fame in the world, and still not be happy, and, you know, everybody should try to pursue that happiness, kind of like in the Declaration of Independence, the pursuit of happiness.
1: Boy, isn't that the truth, and we lost a lot of people, Elvis Presley even, you know, to such a young age, because even with all that money and fame, they just weren't that happy, huh?
2: No, they weren't. And, you know, their lives took a life of its own because of the demands of the success that they had.
1: Yep.
2: And it changes you. It changes you forever.
1: Absolutely. Well, let's talk about your first song we're going to play tonight. And it's called Time in a Bottle. This is an awesome title. Tell us about it.
2: I think I already did. This song was about my dad.
1: Uh-huh.
2: And it was about us sitting on the front porch, listening to the music, and where it hit me was one day I was out in, we were out in the yard or at our camp on the island, and my little granddaughter was singing a song about when she's going to get married, and she's 3 years old.
1: Wow.
2: You know, she's singing a little song and everything else, and I'm listening to it, and that's where I got the idea. I said, you know what, time never stops. And I can remember sitting on the front porch with my father and talking about Hank Williams and all the good stuff there and everything else.
1: Mm-hmm.
2: And then she comes along and it's going to another generation to try and you know, sing her little song. And
1: yep,
2: I came up with this line, you know, you can't stop time in a bottle, and it just came out that way. And if you listen to the lyrics and you understand the story about me reflecting, you know, sitting out there with my dad and then my granddaughters singing the song, really kind of makes sense now.
1: That is awesome. I love how you do it in 2 minutes and 55 seconds and tell those great stories in the world of country music. Isn't that a cool process?
2: 3 minute miracle.
1: I know, right?
2: I'll tell you. you got to do it.
1: I love that. 3 minute miracle. There you go. Well, Bud, we're going to play that song. We're going to come back and talk with him some more about Summertime and Bye Bye Baby to complete his triple play on the Tim Kelly Show from KICR, Indie Country Radio, New Country's Best, on this Triple Play Thursday.

0: His name is Bud Torres. That is called Time in a Bottle. Bam, we've been spending some great time together on and off the air. It's sure a pleasure getting to know you, my friend.
1: Well, appreciate it, Tim.
0: You bet. The music's a bonus, man, and that's what brought us all together, and I'm not even sure how you found me, but I'm sure glad you did.
1: I sure did. I mean, I just Googled radio stations, and
0: there
1: the number one radio station in the world.
0: Yeah, how about that?
1: The number Kim Kelly Show.
0: Yeah, number one
1: in the day.
0: Indie country radio, yep.
1: Yeah, so it sounded like the place I needed to be, so
0: yep.
1: I reached out to you, and you were kind enough to call me back, and here we are.
0: Right. Well, over the years that you've done music, you have probably seen a lot of people that are super talented, too, that are trying to make it in the world of music, and I'm still blown away by the untapped talent that's out there, and I've done this for 14 and a half years. It's crazy, isn't it?
1: Yeah, it is. It really is. And, you know, there are so many people that are just multifaceted and talented. And, you know, that's part of the equation. But the other big, you know, part of the equation is your ability to be a business person and you know, promote you. It's just a mammoth situation as far as business goes. It's one of the hardest things, toughest things I've ever done to try and, you know, break into.
0: Well, same here on this end. You know, we were talking about that before we got on the radio. You know, it takes a long time to build a brand and to, you know, you get your name out there and everything. And there's logos to design. There's merch to design. You got CD covers and album covers, all that stuff, you know. Whatever goes on behind the scenes is so much work. But sounds like you've got the support with behind you with your wife and all of that too, and that's a great thing.
1: Yeah, but this music business is a different animal.
0: It is.
1: It's not like traditional business, you know, and getting a good product and having multiple places to get rid of it and sell it.
0: Right.
1: You know, this is a tough business.
0: It
1: and,
0: is.
1: I tell everybody, you know, it's something you can't be faint at heart about, and it's a you know, it's tough.
0: Yep.
1: And I struggle with it every day, but you know, it's one of those things that are put on your mind, and you go after it, and you can't put it down. You can't stop it.
0: Right. You know? It's hard to give it up. I know. I've tried doing that a few times too on this end. But we're just gonna keep going.
1: All right, yeah, you do.
0: We love doing what we love to do, and it's never been about the money or anything like that. You know, it's a passion, and you sometimes enjoy doing stuff for free more than you do for the paid gigs sometimes, huh?
1: Well, I tell you, it's you're exactly correct. You know, do a lot of benefits and different things like that. So if it's
0: yep.
1: a worthy cause, you step out there, you know, and do your part, but... You know, it's just trying to leave some kind of legacy, trying to write at a level that people want to listen to it, and then being able to put it in someone's hands that can take it to the next level is, you know, a challenge.
0: Absolutely. Well, I tell you what, I'm always
1: in pursuit.
0: Yep. I'm always looking for a good summertime song. You've got one. It's called Summertime, and we're in September, and it still feels like summertime, so it's a perfect time to play this thing. Tell us about this
1: one. Let's do it.
0: Yeah, tell us about it.
1: Well, this song is just one of those emotional songs. This guy's going through it, and you know, where the weather and has that emotion for him to think about someone that, you know, when times were better, and he reminisces. So it's a feel good upbeat song, but it tells a story too, and it's missing his old girlfriend, missing his old love, you know.
0: Okay, awesome. Love that. And the first song I ever heard was the third one we're going to play tonight. It's called Bye Bye Baby. Tell us about this one. I've been looking forward to hearing this story.
1: Okay. Bye Bye Baby was kind of, it fell in my lap. My wife and I, we have some antique stores, and we were going to one of our stores with pulling a trailer down US 190 on towards Opelousas. And, I saw this truck coming up behind me in the inside lane, and he was, you know, coming along pretty good. And I could see over the top of the cab a dog's head going back and forth, bobbing back and forth.
0: Uh-huh.
1: And as the truck came by, the truck passed by, the guy had the windows down and everything. He had a suitcase, some clothes, some stuff in the back of the truck, inside the cab with him. As he passed me, I could see the dog on the top. He was just having a ball. just enjoying it, a little blue heeler. Uh-huh. And then he had a gooseneck trailer, and he had his bed and his stuff in the back of it. And I kind of looked at my wife and I said, he's tired of somebody's stuff, you know, he had enough. And she said, bye bye baby.
0: Wow. And
1: so the song kind of wrote itself.
0: Isn't that amazing?
1: With the dog. And then one more thing was with the new pair of boots. I just bought a brand new pair of boots, and I found over the years, you don't break in your boots. Your boots break you in. Uh-huh. And so they were hurting my feet and everything else, so I kind of threw that in there. And I went home after that day's work and just playing on a guitar, and it kind of fell in my lap. That was one of those 15, 20-minute songs. And
0: right.
1: Wrote it down and carried it in the toolbox for a year or two, and was going to the studio to record, and it just came to the forefront, and I said, you know, this is just a solid country song. I need to do something with it.
0: Mm-hmm.
1: That's what came out, is what you're listening to today.
0: Well, I was hooked on your music after I heard it. That was a great song, and I was like, I got the others, and I'm like, he's getting a triple play. And so when we scheduled the interview, that's exactly what's happening for you tonight. I played all three in a row. I love doing that because you get to hear a variety of different songs and now different stories behind those songs now that we're doing the interview too. And I think it's just a wonderful thing, and it's hard to judge an artist by one song, and you've got some great music, man, and I look forward to hearing more. Anything you send me, I guarantee it's probably going to make the radio.
1: Well, I'll sure send it to you. I got a couple of songs right now I haven't released yet.
0: Mm-hmm.
1: That'll be coming out, and we're going to put them on Spotify, and I'll send them to you.
0: Okay,
1: I'll send them to you, Tim.
0: If you want to come back in a couple of months and talk about them some more, some of those new ones, I'd love to have you back on. This has been a lot of fun. I was looking forward to it for sure.
1: Me too. And I appreciate you.
0: Absolutely.
1: Appreciate what you're doing, Tim.
0: You're welcome, my friend. Where can we find Bud Torres on social media if they want to check out more?
1: I have a little page, and it's Bud Torres. You can find me on YouTube. I'm on Spotify, and also I have my Facebook page, and you can go there and check it out.
0: Okay. Awesome. Well, man, it's a sure fun interview, and I look forward to our next one. And you guys have a safe trip. I know you're getting ready to go on the road here in a little bit. So thank you for the time tonight. We sure appreciate it, and we appreciate the music as well.
1: Thank you, Tim, and thank you for what you're doing. Independent artists would not be heard if it weren't for people like you.
0: Well, thank you so much. And all those other radio stations that take the show, we're on about 15 now. We'll be glad to have your music, my friend.
1: So we sure will get it.
0: You bet. We're going to put it out there for you. We're going to play Summertime and Bye Bye Babies coming up with Bud Torres on the Tim Kelly Show from KICR, Indie Country Radio, New Country's Best on Triple Play Thursday.

His name is Bud Torres. What a great radio interview with that gentleman and three great songs on this Triple Play Thursday edition of the Tim Kelly Show. Bud Torres, go check him out on social media. And again, after this live show is over in a little over an hour, the interview will be posted in the Tim Kelly Show interview archives. 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Scroll down and you'll see a player that says Radio Boss. 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We start at 7 o'clock Central Time, and we go till 10 o'clock Central Time, and I got a great show for you tomorrow night, too, on New Music Friday. You don't want to miss that one. Miss Anna Scott is going to kick off hour number three of this show. One of her latest singles is called Close to Cleveland because she is from Cleveland with Anna Scott on KICR, Indie Country Radio, New Country's Best on Triple Play Thursday.

That is called First Round Pick, a great football theme to that song, and we are getting ready to have week number three of the NFL season. Man, I'm sure excited. Football is back for sure. I'm excited that Anna Scott is on the program tonight and three of her great songs. Anna Scott Music is where you can find her. She's based out of Nashville, and if you're in Nashville, go see her in a live show. I guarantee you're in for a treat when you watch Anna Scott. That is a great performance, and go follow her on TikTok at Anna Scott Music as well. She does a lot of great content over there, and you can check out everything she's got going on other than me playing her stuff in the world of country music as well. She's got a brand new single out to radio. That's going to be the third one in the triple play tonight. It is called Cooking for Two. I love this one from Anna Scott on KICR, Indie Country Radio, New Country's Best on Triple Play.

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3: Oh,

His name is Dan Wesley White. You heard him earlier tonight in a great duet with Kendall Shaw in the interview that I did. I will be interviewing him again next Thursday night on another Triple Play Thursday edition of the Tim Kelly Show. Be sure to tune in for that one. He is from Del Rio, Texas, way down there, almost to the border of Mexico. And we'll be talking and catching up tomorrow or next week on Triple Play Thursday. Maria Margarita, the title of that song, Love, is a four-letter word before that. The latest single from Dan Wesley White, I Forgot to Forget You, on the Tim Kelly Show from KICR, Indie Country Radio, New Country's Best, on this Triple Play Thursday.

That is brand new music from Abby Pierce. She is also a Missouri girl, and her name Abby is spelled A-B-B-E-Y. Abby Pierce Music, all over social media is where you can find her. She is fantastic, isn't she? Way Back Playback, the title of that one, and Keep On Truckin' before that. We are trucking into the last 30 minutes of the show. Glad to have you still tuned in. I hope you're enjoying the program as much as I am playing New Country's Best for everybody out there in radio land tonight. The third single in the triple play for Abby Pierce is her brand new, and it is called Never Forever on the Tim Kelly Show from KICR, Indie Country Radio, New Country's Best on Triple Play Thursday.

0: Oh, he's getting some good feedback on his music. His name is Aaron Loy. He is making his radio debut tonight on the Tim Kelly Show's Triple Play Thursday. Aaron Loy, L-O-Y on the last name. Aaron Loy Music is where you can find him. That is called Dream Boy. And before that, Take It Easy Cowgirl. The third song to complete the Triple Play for Aaron Loy is called God Made Me a Cowboy. Here you go on the Tim Kelly Show from KICR, Indie Country Radio. 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
1: The good Lord took a rest on that seventh day. Looked down, said it was good.

That is called Cars and Trucks. And before that, Neon Hallelujah from J.D. Shelburne. He is the gentleman I always end the show with, and I've done it for years. And now he is your 2026 Josie Music Award winner, Entertainer of the Year. And congratulations to J.D. Shelburne. 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I want to thank my special guests, Kendall Shaw and Bud Torres, for being on the program tonight. Tomorrow night is New Music Friday. I'll go on the air at 7 o'clock Central Time, playing the best in new country music. And I've got two great interviews tomorrow night as well. Matt Tejeda and Chloe Ray will be my special guest. I look forward to airing those interviews, and you'll enjoy the music as well. 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Like the Tim Kelly Show on social media, and we will like you right back. 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Shelburne. Bye-bye, everybody.

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